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0: 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Good evening, I'm Mr. Sid, in for Wendy Rush. She'll be back on Monday. So let's talk about the Las Vegas Aces. They have a game tomorrow at home at Michelob Ultra Arena. They'll be playing the Valkyries. Game time is 1 p.m. Good luck to the Aces. They're having a pretty good season so far.
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2: Mike, what would it be in Minnesota?
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26: Group therapy this morning. Woman wrote in and said, went through a divorce almost 3 years ago, started getting out there a little bit and met somebody, had drinks over the weekend, and he said, I'm kind of into threesomes, swinging. She was a little shocked, but she said, I don't really know what to do, or maybe I should just do it, have some fun. Who do we have on the phone?
27: This is Rick. 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

0: It's 120 degrees outside, and your air conditioner just stopped. 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
7: Thank you for having us, or having me. Thank you.
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7: Well, I have a title I never thought I'd ever want.

0: Hutch is called a suicide loss survivor. In addition to that, I am also considered a long-term suicide loss survivor.
1: Okay.
0: My younger brother, Leslie, died by suicide in 1989 at the age of 16. I myself, throughout different times of my life, have had lived experience with suicide. So when finding AFSP, I found an opportunity to take the pain, to take the heartache that I had from his suicide, and to channel it into something meaningful, positive. I could possibly be there for someone else in a way that I always felt I couldn't be for my brother.
1: You've shared, obviously, that you lost your younger brother to suicide and have also experienced suicidal ideation yourself. How do those experiences shape your commitment for this work?
0: I was determined not to sit in the what ifs. You know, there are a couple of words that are detrimental. And I think the combination of what if I had said something that morning? What if I had noticed this? What if I had gone back upstairs a little sooner? I wanted to turn the what ifs into how can I? So how can I be there instead for someone? How can I talk to someone and give them a safe space to share any difficulty, struggles, share their experiences? And then on the other side of that, because I am a survivor of suicide loss, I can welcome others to this community and I can let them know they're not alone. And so I find myself leaning more on the healing part sometimes than on the prevention, because there's something that happens when you connect and you can see it on someone's face when they know, oh my gosh, they're getting it. Oh my goodness. And then when you end up giving them that hug, which you ultimately do, mm-hmm. you both have a sense of relief and you can just feel the tension that you had just melt away.
1: Thank you for sharing your story. For someone who may be hearing our conversation and feeling alone in their struggles, what would you want them to know?
0: Ooh, I would love for someone who's struggling to know that. I know I may seem as if there is absolutely no one who can know what you're going through, who knows what you're struggling with or what you're experiencing. And the thing of it is while that may very well be true, I'm going to give you another fact. That there is someone in your bubble of influence, there's someone in your bubble of contacts that is waiting to let you know that they see you, that they're here for you. And although they may not know what you're dealing with, they can understand life is hard, life's a struggle. And sometimes it may seem like a bully, but give me a chance to show you that I care. That's a guarantee I'd be willing to bet money on.
1: Your story really highlights why this work matters and why organizations like AFSP play such an important role. For listeners who may not be familiar with the American Foundation for Suicide Prevention, can you tell us about the mission and the work that you do?
0: Our mission is very, very simple. We have a lot of words on our site, but our mission is very simple. We focus on eliminating the loss of life from suicide. We believe that suicide is 100% preventable with communication, with education, with advocacy, with community, with presence. We believe that by delivering innovative programs, by educating the community, by advocacy on the local, state, federal level, these things go a long way in breaking the stigma of suicide, breaking the confusion and the stigma of mental health and awareness. And it goes a long way in opening up powerful dialogue about safe space, about communicating to others about suicide. And we do this on a regular basis through one of our most, I think, impactful programs, Talk Saves Lives. And with that, we are at the Sahara Library once a month. It's 45 minutes. It's not a lot of time to say, hey, these are safe words to use. These are the signs to look for. This is how impactful your intervention can be. These are the things that are available in the community. And this is the way that you can walk beside someone and help them find the help that they would need.
1: Yeah, absolutely. I'm Amanda Jones, and you're listening to the Beasley Las Vegas Community Matters Show. I'm speaking with Don Smoot from the American Foundation for Suicide Prevention. What are some of the biggest misconceptions people have about suicide and suicide prevention?
0: I think the biggest one is that suicide will lead to and encourage suicide. That is not true. The fact is that talking about suicide, it not only reduces the stigma of suicide, but it allows individuals to seek help, to rethink opinions, and to share their stories with others. I share my story, and then someone else learns that they're not alone. There's someone else struggling. And it's almost like that commercial from the 70s. I told two friends, and they too told two friends, and so on.
1: Mm-hmm.
0: One story shared to another is what makes an impact.
1: Yeah.
0: It's about the healing. It's not about the passing along. Another misconception is that people who die by suicide are selfish and they've taken the easy way out. That one just really burns me. Facts are typically people do not die by suicide because they don't want to live. People die by suicide because they want the suffering and the pain to end. And they haven't found another way in their mind to end the pain and to make their life better. So that's another one. Suicide happens without any warning. We know that there are verbal, physical behaviors that people do that precede suicides. Another one is if someone is determined to end their life, nothing can stop them. And that only people who are diagnosed with mental health conditions experience suicidal thoughts. Truth is, active suicidal thoughts are often short-term and they're situational. You find yourself in a situation that you find no other escape. Well, studies do show, though, that over 50% of people who have died by suicide did not have a diagnosed mental health condition.
1: Wow.
0: And for those with mental illness, proper treatment can help with reduced symptoms. So we're not saying that you have to step in and you'll save them. We're saying intervention is what's going to help get them to the help. But those are some of the basic ones that I've heard the most.
1: Why do people think suicide will lead to and encourage suicide?
0: I look at it this way. When my brother died by suicide in 1989, my parents wanted to have a conversation at the school. He was popular. My parents were known in the state. His death happened at the time of another classmate's death.
1: Okay.
0: It was a bad weekend for his class. The principal said, "We can't have you talk about suicide. That would encourage others to think about it. Sir, they're already hurting."
1: Right.
0: But what my parents wanted was to have school counselors there, to have people who were trained to help them work through. But I really think it still goes back to that stigma of if you talk about a behavior, teenagers, kids are not smart enough or able to discern enough that is something that they themselves want to stay away from. Well, we know that kids today are even more tuned in to emotions than I was at 15. I wasn't an international kid. But I really think it's old stigmas. It's old beliefs. It's like a wives tale kind of thing that, you know, like if you have heartburn and you're pregnant, eat a teaspoon of mustard. That's what I attribute it to because there's no proof. It's all, you know, wives tales.
1: Boy, people often want to help but aren't sure how. What are some warning signs that indicate that someone may be struggling?
0: Some common ones are being preoccupied with death, dying, or violence, changing up their regular routine, including eating, sleeping patterns, hygiene patterns. You have someone who may be an early riser that's sleeping 12, 15 hours a day now. You may have someone who used to love to run, and all they want to do is click the remote or just stay in the comfy recliner. Developing personality changes or being severely anxious or agitated, having that ebb and flow back and forth quickly, doing risky or self-destructive behavior is another one. Giving away belongings. My brother did that. It didn't even click.
1: Oh,
0: he gave away things that were personal to him a day or two before his death. Things you see in hindsight. Mood swings, as I said, is another thing.
1: Mm-hmm.
0: Saying goodbye to people as if they're not going to see you again.
1: Yeah.
0: Or this is our last time. I'm going to make it worthwhile, you know?
1: Yeah.
0: Or even saying, I wish I wasn't born. I wish I weren't here. I'm going to kill myself. These are statements not to take lightly, but to consider there might be something at the root.
1: Do warning signs always look the way people expect?
0: I really think the reason I missed Leslie's is he was that kind of person who shared with his friends and with everyone anyway. So that was his nature.
1: Yeah.
0: His nature was if you needed it, you had it, including the shoes that he was wearing.
1: Mm-hmm.
0: But if I had paid attention to how close the sentimental value was, that was the slight change. Behaviors like the drugs and alcohol, that's not going to change. That's going to be similar to anyone because it alters a behavior.
1: Yeah.
0: It alters a personality. And if you have someone who is normally very low-keyed, not a big bad word person,
1: mm-hmm.
0: and they just start dropping bombs everywhere, I would say you got to look for the things that stand out and make their personality difference noticeable.
1: Yeah. When someone, or when you see signs or someone mentions that they are going to kill themselves, if it's at a time of manipulation, like if someone says they're going to kill themselves, but it's with the intention to manipulate another person, mm-hmm. how does someone go about navigating that? Like they may not necessarily want to ignore it, but at the same time, they know that they are being manipulated. So how do they navigate that if a situation like that comes up?
0: That is a tough call, only because I stand on the side of I'd rather be wrong and go into the motions
1: mm-hmm.
0: of making sure this person is safe than finding out that I didn't take it seriously enough.
1: Yeah.
0: And I actually had an instance where a friend, this was a long time ago when you were able to connect to 911 operators and everything in other states.
1: Yeah.
0: But I had a friend who called me and said, I'm going to end it now.
1: Mm-hmm.
0: And it was really too close to my brother's suicide.
1: Okay.
0: And I didn't know if she was serious or if she was just upset because of whatever was going on with her husband and whatnot.
1: Mm-hmm. Mm-hmm.
0: I three-wayed to 911 in her area and explained, I have a friend who has told me she is going to die by suicide. They put her through to the crisis line. My phone was tied up for hours.
1: Oh my gosh.
0: But I didn't care.
1: Yeah.
0: But she was upset the next day.
1: Oh, that you said something.
0: That I did that. And I said, don't try me.
1: Mm-hmm.
0: You will find out how seriously something like that is.
1: Yeah, absolutely.
0: I would say call your friend's bluff. Get them to a crisis line.
1: Mm.
0: Have them talk to a professional. Have them figure out, oh my goodness, either one, they're going to say this person really cares about me and they care about what I'm doing, or they're going to think I really caused my friend some trauma. Because even as the person getting your friend to help, there's trauma on both sides.
1: Yeah, absolutely.
0: And, you know, so it's either you're going to educate them and help them
1: mm-hmm.
0: understand the seriousness of that statement,
1: mm-hmm.
0: or you're going to get them to help that maybe they may have been trying to manipulate, but on another level, that was real. So either way,
1: mm-hmm.
0: I look at it as a win-win.
1: Yeah.
0: They either get the help or they get the education.
1: Being able to recognize the signs, as we've discussed, is important, but knowing what to do next can be overwhelming, especially for someone who's never been in that type of situation, or no one's ever come to them and said, you know, I am going to die by suicide. If someone is concerned, and we did mention or talk about it a little bit just now, but if someone is concerned about a friend or a family member, what is the best way to start that conversation?
0: One, it's going to depend on what's going on, but any conversation you have has to begin compassionately and direct. It has to be compassionate, direct conversation and questions. You can't hedge around and fill around for what you need to say. And the best thing you can do is just ask, hey, I noticed you seem to be having some trouble. Is there something you'd like to talk about? I notice you've been drinking a lot more mm-hmm. lately. Are you experiencing some problems you like to talk about? And depending upon where that goes, you can even be as direct as to say, are you considering, are you thinking about harming yourself? Are you thinking about suicide? And even then, even asking a question, do you have a plan?
1: Yeah.
0: Those questions break through like nothing else.
1: Okay.
0: But you have to be direct and you have to be compassionate with it, you know? And then after you ask, you have to be there. You don't ask to heal. You're not asking to judge. You're asking to let them know, I'm right here.
1: Yeah.
0: Tell me what you're experiencing. Tell me what's going on. I just want to be a sounding board for you. And then once you're doing that, you also have to think about, depending on the situation, how can I keep them safe? Were there any knives, guns? If you notice, like, what are the other signs is someone's like stockpiling pills, or they've never owned a gun before, but they went out and bought a gun. You know, it's like, how do I keep them safe? Is it that I have to, I call 911? Is it that I try to get them to connect with someone? Do I say, hey, let's reach out to a professional. Let's call support system. Let's call crisis hotline, and I'll be right here while you talk to them. And then once that all happens, please make sure you follow up. You know, the follow-up is just as important as showing up. You know, you've already told them, I see you, I feel you. And now the follow-up says, you're important enough to me to make sure that you're still here with me.
1: Yeah.
0: You know, so all of that matters.
1: I'm Amanda Jones, and you're listening to the Beasley Las Vegas Community Matters Show. I'm speaking with Dawn Smoot from the American Foundation for Suicide Prevention. Are there things we should avoid saying when someone is struggling?
0: Definitely. Stay away from platitudes. Stay away from, you got this. I know you're going to get through this. You can overcome this. Just hang in there. For someone who's already feeling as low as they think they're possibly could ever feel, having someone that they respect and look up to and love tell them, I know you can get over this. I know you can get through this. And they don't find a way to do it, that takes them lower than they ever thought they could ever go. Because now I've disappointed that loved one, that person who believed in me. I'm letting them down too now. I think one of the best things is the campaign, It's Okay to Not Be Okay.
1: Yeah. Yep.
0: I think that is the best thing. And I know people say the platitudes thinking they're helping. They don't when someone's in a lot of pain.
1: Why do you think people say the platitudes? Is it because they don't know what to say? Okay.
0: Yes.
1: Or they have the fear of, I don't want to say getting involved, because if it's someone you truly care about, you should want to get involved, I would imagine. But yeah, is it because they don't know what to say?
0: I think it is the awkwardness of having tough conversations in general.
1: Yeah.
0: I think about the conversations I had to have as a mom of a teenage boy. There are plenty of conversations I wish I didn't have to do as a single mom.
1: Yeah.
0: And as I replay them in my head, I wish I had done them better. But I think we as a society, we always want to make people feel better.
1: Yeah.
0: You know, and we think that encouraging them, you know, they know, oh, I believe in you. So I think one, it's an awkwardness, but then two, we think those statements let people know that we do have faith in them.
1: Yeah.
0: And we do believe in them, and we're rooting for them.
1: Yeah.
0: But sometimes, as I was told by a teenager, Mom, I don't need you to root for me.
1: Yeah.
0: I just need you to hear me.
1: Yeah. Yeah.
0: And sometimes just to say, oh, that really sucks.
1: Yeah. Yeah, absolutely.
0: But I think it is the awkwardness.
1: Yeah.
0: Yeah.
1: It's like when people are venting, and sometimes you don't know if they are within the venting asking for advice, or they just want you to listen. Like, they don't actually want you to fix anything. I think it's
0: hard.
1: Yeah, I think it's you know, similar, somewhere around the same thing. What resources are available for individuals and families who need support?
0: 988 is a wonderful thing, and that is something that came through advocacy and hard advocacy and legislation pressure. 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If you're a veteran, when you call 988 and press the number one, you are put through to the Veterans Crisis Line.
1: Oh, okay.
0: Which is phenomenal. I would be remiss if I didn't also mention that for anyone that's on a college campus, your student health services, believe it or not, they're trained. They are trained to help with anxieties. They are trained to help get you to the right support network. Tap into that if you are on campus having issues. We also have within Clark County has a crisis text line. If you text home to 741-741, you can reach a volunteer at the crisis center there. For schools and high schoolers, there's Hope Means Nevada. I have to also mention that group.
1: Yeah.
0: They do an awful lot with teen suicide prevention, education, and empowerment. They are really big on empowering our youth in Nevada. And then, of course, there's afsp.org/Nevada. We have programs where we come into the school. We will come and educate and talk and teach in any situation, any setting, business, church, wherever you need us, we will come.
1: Yeah.
0: We do not mind. But the thing to remember is that we're not saying that people are responsible for preventing someone from taking their own life. We're saying that your intervention, that is so key, may help them see other options that are available, stay alive, and get treatment. So that's what we stress, intervention.
1: Yeah. For those hotlines, is it just someone that is going to try to talk someone out of it? I know that may not be the best choice of words. Or is it more than that, like if someone is going through a specific situation, like, oh my God, like I can't get out of this relationship. It seems like I've tried to do this, I've tried to do that, I've tried to do that, and I just feel like giving up. Is it more than just conversation when you reach out to these hotlines? Like, do they do additional things to help you with whatever your situation is, or is it just more so talking them out of ending their life?
0: The main thing is assessing the situation.
1: Okay.
0: And assessing the urgency or the immediacy of what needs to happen. And that can only be done through conversation. And if you're conversing with folks, it's determined that they need this or that, that 988 Center has resources and referrals and information at their fingertips, so to speak, where you can refer them out to different services within the state and the city. And the thing of it is just make that call. It doesn't have to be that you have to be on the precipice of causing harm.
1: Yeah.
0: You can call with a struggle that's got you wondering what's going on in your life.
1: Yeah, absolutely. Yeah. Thank you for that.
0: Sure.
1: One of the ways AFSP continues this work is by bringing people together through education, awareness, and community events. Let's talk about the upcoming 80s dance party. What can people expect from the event?
0: Fun. being a kid of the 80s, I am so excited. We have a DJ. I have been like fighting with my cart for the decorations. We're going to have photo booths. We're going to have knickknacks. We're going to have raffle items. I'm just excited for people to be together for 3 hours just to dance it out to what I consider to be the best decade of music. You know, anthems aside, we knew how to have fun.
1: Yeah. What makes this event especially fun for you?
0: It's been going down memory lane, thinking about the songs. And one thing it really has done is made me appreciate my youth even more. Because as I'm listening to these songs with the 80s playlist that I created, just to get the right mindset, I realize whatever I thought I had on my shoulders as a teenager is nothing to today. It's made me very grateful for how I grew up. But more than anything, it has also solidified the fact that, yes, our music was better.
1: Yeah.
0: It's just hands down.
1: Yeah. No, I definitely agree. Beyond the music and fun, how does attending an event like this help support AFSP's mission?
0: Community. We're all about building a presence in the community, embracing the community. It's kind of like that notion of you share a story, tell a story.
1: Yeah.
0: You know, and if Someone leaves the party and they talk to one of our wonderful volunteers who are there, and they look at the pamphlets and information we'll have out. And if they're even able to share their story and feel that someone saw them, then even their story when they leave will be, hey, I went to this awesome party that AFSP gave. And guess what? I experienced this. And then that person's going to go, wow, my sister told me this cool story. So to me, it's about expanding the community of reach.
1: Yeah, absolutely. After everything you've experienced and all the people you've met through this work, what continues to give you hope?
0: I have been thinking about that one. It's a tough one. When we have our Out of the Darkness walk, I tend to want to man our Honor Beads station. And for those who don't know, our Honor Beads, each color represents the type of loss that you've experienced. So for me, I wear an orange one, an orange for sibling. But when people see us, they ask, they go, well, how much are they? And I tell them it costs a hug. So you don't get a bead unless you give me a hug.
1: Yeah.
0: But as we're talking, being able to make that connection, and each new connection lets me know that Leslie's death, his story, is a catalyst for someone else finding out that they too can take the loss of a sibling, a child, a spouse, a cousin, a relative, a friend, and they too can give purpose to it. What gives me hope are the stories that are shared and people coming back and going, do you remember me from last year? And, you know, and I do.
1: Yeah.
0: But that's what gives me hope. It's just ongoing love in the community.
1: That's awesome. 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

0: And now, Premier Networks proudly present Casey Kasem's American Top 40, The 80s. 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
1: Again, and welcome to American Top 40. I'm Casey Kasem, and I'm all set to count down the biggest hits in the USA. According to the official Billboard survey, these are the records you're buying and radio stations are playing all over America. Now, before we start our climb to the number one song in the land this week, let's check out last week's top three. At number three last week was Axel F. by Harold Faltermeyer. At number two was Heaven by Bryan Adams. And the number one song in the land last week was Everybody Wants to Rule the World by Tears for Fears. They've been at number one for 2 weeks now. Do they stay for a third, or does somebody else move in? We'll find out. And here we go.
2: Number 40.
1: Here's the smash that hit number five, spent 2 weeks at that spot. This week, it falls from number 21 to number 40. Smooth Operator by Sade.

countdown down 19 notches to number 40, Sharday and Smooth Operator. At number 39 is the first top 40 hit for English singer and songwriter Graham Parker. Graham's been a hit with rock critics since he released his first album way back in 1976. 9 years and nine albums later, he's finally clicked with top 40 fans. And the song that's done it for him is called Wake Up Next to You. Up a notch to number 39 this week, here's Graham Parker and his band, The Shop.

0: from 40 to 39 on American Top 40, Wake Up Next to You, Graham Parker and The Shot. A listener wants to know, what's the largest group of instrument-playing musicians ever to hit the top 40? Well, it was a band of 130 musicians, 125 of them wearing the uniform of an ancient Greek army. The other five dressed like a rock and roll band. And their hit song was called Tusk. Details coming up.
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0: We're coming to you from Hollywood. At the end of 1980, the supergroup Led Zeppelin disbanded. Since then, the Zeppelin's lead singer has had five more top 40 hits. Two of those hits with the Honey Drippers and three as a solo artist. His latest hit, singing solo, climbed a notch to 38. Here's Robert Plant with Little by Little.

0: 48 Little by Little by Robert Plant. This is Casey on American Top 40 in Hollywood. Now, let's answer that question about the biggest group. A listener in Detroit, Yul Tolbert, wants to know, what's the largest group of instrument-playing musicians ever to hit the top 40? Well, first, let me answer the all-time record for the most people on a hit single. That goes to the Mormon Tabernacle Choir. They charted back in 1959 with 325 members singing the Battle Hymn of the Republic. But those were all singers, not instrumentalists. The record for instrumentalists was set 20 years later in 1979 by a band of 130 musicians, and 125 of them were dressed alike in the uniform of an ancient Greek army right down to the helmets. That's because they were the marching band of the school whose symbol is the Greek warrior from the city of Troy, as in the Trojans of the University of Southern California. And that famous marching band backed up a more contemporary famous rock group on this top 10 hit. From 1979, that's a piece of Tusk, featuring the 125-member USC Trojan Marching Band backing the 5-member super rock group Fleetwood Mac. 130 musicians on that particular hit. And there's your answer, Yul. The largest number of musicians ever to make the top 40 on one record, Fleetwood Mac with the USC Marching Band on the number 8 hit, Tusk. Thanks for writing in. Now, on with the countdown.
1: Number 37.
0: Here's the two-song medley that a wild and woolly rock star took to number 12. Just a Gigolo and I Ain't Got Nobody. David Lee Roth.
2: I'm just a gigolo.

0: David Lee Roth, born in Bloomington, Indiana, raised in Pasadena. He's 29 years old, and he's at number 37, falling 12 notches with Just a Gigolo and I Ain't Got Nobody. 36 big ones to number one as the countdown continues. It's from coast to
1: coast. I need a check.
2: I was in a wreck. I need a check.
1: I was in a wreck. 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

on our way to the number one song in the USA. Five hits debut in the survey this week, and one of them is by Canadian singer and songwriter Corey Hart. It's his third top 40, and it comes in at number 36. Never Surrender, Corey Hart.

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0: Debuting this week is the second hit for The Power Station. It's a remake of a pop song that was a top 10 hit back in 1972 for the English band T-Rex, led by the late Mark Bolan. Their song, Bang a Gong, Get It On. Gonging the charts for a second time and debuting at number 35, here is Power Station's new Bang a Gong.

Power Station. They debut at number 35 this week on American Top 40 with their remake of T-Rex's Bang-A-Gong. Meanwhile, their song that recently went to number 6, Some Like It Hot, falls out of the countdown this week. A total of 5 hits fall out. Besides Power Station, Some Like It Hot, there's One Night in Bangkok by Murray Head, One Lonely Night by REO Speedwagon, Crazy for You by Madonna, and Say You're Wrong by Julian Lennon. Those 5 songs drop out of the survey. Now, here's another debut. The 5th top 40 hit for the family act born in Detroit and formed in Grand Rapids, Michigan. DeBarge coming in at number 34 with Who's Holding Donna Now?

0: Bunny, Randy, Mark, James, and Eldra. DeBarge on American Top 40, debuting at number 34 with Who's Holding Donna Now from their album Rhythm of the Night. Coming up, a long-distance dedication from a young man in jail who's hoping his sister won't follow in his footsteps.
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0: 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Here's the first American pop hit for an English band with a French name. Four musicians who call themselves Depeche Mode. That's also the name of a fashion trade magazine in France. Debuting at number 33, here's Depeche Mode with People Are People.

their first chart single on American Top 40, debuting this week at number 33, Depeche Mode, from England with People Are People. This is Casey on AT40. Time now for our long-distance dedication. And this one comes from a young man who doesn't want to see history repeat itself. Here's what he writes. Dear Casey, my name is Robert, and I'm an 18-year-old who has been incarcerated for the last 4 years for making some pretty dumb mistakes when I was very young. I've grown up a lot since I was put in jail, and now see how those mistakes have caused pain on others as well as myself. Before I went away, I shared a very special relationship with my younger sister, Jennifer. I cared for her a lot and still hurt when I think about how bad I hurt her when I got into trouble. When I left, Jennifer was only 9 years old and still very naive as to why I was being taken away. I never told her why I was put in jail because I didn't want her to know. She's now 13 years old, and I think that I should have told her because I'm hearing about her mistakes and she's doing exactly the same thing I was doing when I got into trouble with the law. She's as fierce and defiant as I was and believes that everyone is trying to mess up her life when in fact it is her that is making those mistakes. She fails to see that, and it's costing her the same thing it cost me, self-respect. And in the near future, it'll cost her a lot more than that, her freedom. I wish that there was some way for me to tell her that I know where she's coming from, but that I also know where she's going. I want her to know that I love her very dearly, and when I get out, I don't want to have to visit her in jail. But I don't know how to say these things without her tuning me out like she has the rest of the world. The only way I can think of is through a dedication over the air, because she is like me in the sense that we both relate to music. So, Casey, would you please dedicate Desperado by the Eagles to Jennifer from her older brother, Robert, who's been there. Thank you so very much. Robert, here's your long-distance dedication.

0: That's the Eagles classic Desperado, a long-distance dedication from Robert in prison to his younger sister, Jennifer. Next up, the debut of a record that's already hit number one in England, a song named for the average age of the U.S. soldier in the Vietnam War.
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0: I'm Casey Kasem, counting them down. Here now is the highest debuter of the week. It's already hit number one in England, and it's a most unusual record. It combines dance music and a singing chorus with spoken words, commentary on the Vietnam War that have been remixed with echoes and other effects. The record takes its title from the average age of U.S. soldiers during the war in Vietnam, 19 years old. Debuting at number 32 on American Top 40, here's English musician and producer Paul Hardcastle with 19.
2: In 1965, Vietnam seemed like just another foreign war. But it wasn't. It was different in many ways, and so were those who did the fighting. In World War II, the average age of the combat soldier was 26. In Vietnam,

0: A record produced and written by Paul Hardcastle. It's called 19. The spoken word portion of this was from the 1982 ABC TV documentary, Vietnam Requiem. It's already reached number one in Britain, and it debuts this week on American Top 40 at number 32. I'm Casey Kasem. This is AT40 in Hollywood. We're counting down the week's 40 biggest hits, and we're 31 hits away from number one. We'll continue in a moment.
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1: 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Welcome aboard. My name's Casey Kasem, and we're counting down the week's biggest hits the way they're ranked on the official Billboard Pop Singles chart. And on we go.
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1: The Daryl Hall and John Oates album, Big Bam Boom, came out late last year, and it's generated four top 40 hits so far. There's been the number one smash, Out of Touch, the number five hit, Method of Modern Love, the top 20 song, Some Things Are Better Left Unsaid, and the song at number 31 in this week's countdown. Here are Daryl Hall and John Oates with Possession of

week in the countdown, moving up seven notches to number 31, the 24th top 40 hit for Daryl Hall and John Oates, Possession Obsession. 2 years ago, Roger Hodgson, Supertramp's guitarist, vocalist, co-songwriter, and co-founder, left the band. And critics were skeptical about the future of Hodgson as a solo act and of Supertramp without one of their main members. Well, since then, Roger Hodgson has released one album called In the Eye of the Storm, which had some success last year. It took Supertramp 2 years to put out their first album without Roger, and that album, Brother, Where Are You Bound, is a success. This week, it's at number 29 on the album chart, and the first single from it is at number 30 in our survey. Here is Supertramp with Cannonball. You're telling-

0: Survey song number 30, moving up four notches, third week in the countdown. Supertramp and Cannonball. Coming up, the biggest selling American group in history. A group who got their start singing Christmas carols in the backseat of an old Rambler station wagon almost 30 years ago. Their latest hit is in this week's countdown.
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0: I'm Casey Kasem. Here's a song by two musicians who've been described by some critics as the Mutt and Jeff of popular music. That's because one of them, Graham Russell, is tall and lanky like the old comic strip character named Mutt. The other, Russell Hitchcock, is short like Mutt's cartoon partner, Jeff. Whoever they look like, they make some pretty music together. They're Graham Russell and Russell Hitchcock. Air Supply at number 29 with Just As I Am.

From Sydney, Australia, Air Supply on American Top 40 at number 29, moving up six notches, third week in the countdown, Just As I Am. Now we're up to the biggest selling American group in history, a group who got their start singing Christmas carols in the back of a car. Their story begins in the 1950s in a suburb of Los Angeles called Hawthorne, California. That's where the five original band members grew up, three brothers plus their cousin and a friend. And it was during junior high school that their interest in music began bubbling up, especially for the oldest brother, Brian, and his cousin, Mike. And the five teenage boys expressed that interest by getting together at Christmas time to sing carols. They'd practice their five-part harmony in Brian's bedroom, unless their parents objected to the noise, in which case they'd go out and sit in the back of Brian's old Rambler station wagon and do their singing there. When they finally felt they were good enough, the group went public, Christmas caroling up and down the streets of their neighborhood during the holidays. Well, those Christmas caroling sessions eventually turned into jam sessions as rock and roll took over. And by the early 1960s, these boys from Hawthorne, three Wilson brothers named Brian, Carl, and Dennis, their cousin Mike Love, and friend Al Jardine, had become the Beach Boys, and they were turning out one hit after another. They became the biggest-selling American group of all time, selling more than 90 million singles and albums. This week, they're in our countdown with their 32nd Top 40 hit. At number 28, the Beach Boys with Get You Back.

0: The Beach Boys on American Top 40 at number 28, moving up four notches in our survey with Get You Back. We're counting down now to the first solo hit by Sting, the rock superstar turned movie star. He'll soon be seen in a new version of a story about the second most popular movie monster in history, second only to Count Dracula. Details coming up. Casey's Coast to
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16: Who's got the best deals on the jewelry you're looking for? 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

American Top 40 originates in Hollywood. I'm Casey Kasem. The Scottish band Simple Minds fall 9 notches this week to number 27 with their recent number one smash. Don't

from the movie The Breakfast Club. That's Simple Minds on American Top 40. It reached number one. This week it falls from 18 to 27 in our countdown. Don't you forget about me. Now we're up to the first solo hit by a rock superstar turned movie star. He's the lead singer of The Police, Sting. Sting's already appeared in the movies Brimstone and Treacle and in Dune. And he'll soon be appearing in a new version of a story about the second most popular movie monster in history. According to the Guinness Book of World Records, number one, the movie monster who's appeared in the most films, is that lovable old vampire, Count Dracula. Dracula's been the subject of nearly 140 different movies. Now, the movie monster in second place is a fellow who was put together with a little bit of this and a little bit of that. The monster assembled by Dr. Frankenstein. And that monster came to be known by his creator's name. Frankenstein has been the subject of close to 100 different films. And the latest is a remake of the classic film The Bride of Frankenstein. This version is called simply The Bride. The Bride is played by beautiful Jennifer Beals, the woman who starred in Flashdance. And Dr. Frankenstein is played by Sting. Sting told GQ magazine, he falls in love with her, and eventually he starts to crumble away with jealousy and lust. He becomes increasingly loony. Sting says, it'll be a great film if we can pull it off. End of quote. Well, besides creating a new bride of Frankenstein on the movie set, Sting's been creating new music in the recording studio. His first solo hit climbs 7 notches to number 26 this week. Here's Sting, and if you love somebody, set 'em free.

0: If you want to keep something precious, go lock it up and throw away the key. If you love somebody, set them free. Sting, moving from 33 to 26, second week in the countdown with If You Love Somebody, Set Them Free, as the countdown continues.
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0: Billboard ranks them, AT40 counts them down. I'm Casey Kasem. At number 25, third week in the countdown, moving up four notches, here's the band Night Ranger out of San Francisco with Sentimental Street.

of 18 groups in our countdown this week. At number 25, moving up four notches with Sentimental Street from the album Seven Wishes. There are only four songs by female solo artists in our survey this week. There's Angel by Madonna, The Goonies Are Good Enough by Cyndi Lauper, You Give Good Love by Whitney Houston, and the song at number 24, Crazy in the Night by Kim Carnes.

0: Carnes on American Top 40 at number 24, moving up two notches, fourth week in the countdown. It's a song she wrote and she sang and co-produced with Bill Como. Crazy in the Night, Barking at Airplanes, as the countdown continues. The hits from coast
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0: Rafferty and the Beaver Brown Band on American Top 40, moving up a notch to number 23, fourth week in the countdown with Tough All Over. 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
0: I'm Casey Kasem. Here's a song that can be found on both the soundtrack album from the movie The Neverending Story and on the album Don't Suppose by Lamal. At number 22, the English solo singer Lamal with Never Ending Story.

Falling from 17 to 22, the title song from the Never Ending Story soundtrack by Lamal. He's from London, and it's his first solo chart single. This is Casey Kasem on American Top 40 in Hollywood. Time now to honor another of the great artists in the history of popular music. We're standing in front of the big bronze doors of the American Top 40 Hall of Fame. Let's go in. Last week, we paid our respects here to the king of the charts, the one and only Elvis Presley. Now this week, we honor the queen of the charts, the most successful female singer in chart history. The singer whose voice in the 1960s was the trademark sound of Motown Records. Of course, I'm talking about Diana Ross. As lead singer, Diana Ross powered the fabulous Supremes to 12 number one singles. And if anybody doubted that Diana would continue after leaving the Supremes to be one of the most electrifying performers in America, she soon put their doubts to rest. And her ambitions were bigger than a concert stage or a record chart. Diana wanted it all. Hit records as a solo act? You bet. But also a top nightclub attraction in front of the toughest audiences anywhere. For that first critical performance in Los Angeles, her classic comment as she walked on stage was, "Welcome to the Can Diana Ross Make It on Her Own show." The audience laughed. But when she made her exit, 90 minutes later, that hard-nosed Hollywood crowd who are accustomed to the absolute best were on their feet cheering and applauding. Now, what else could Diana Ross conquer in the world of entertainment? Motion pictures? Why not? She made Mahogany and The Wiz. And as Billie Holiday in Lady Sings the Blues, she got an Oscar nomination for Best Actress. That's the super talent we honor this week as a resident of the American Top 40 Hall of Fame. Let's listen to the song that told the world Diana Ross was going to do it on her own.

0: From the American Top 40 Hall of Fame, the unmistakable voice of Diana Ross on her number one song, Ain't No Mountain High Enough. Altogether, Diana has sung lead on a phenomenal total of 18 number one songs. Diana Ross is the most successful female singer in the history of the charts and a most honored resident of the American Top 40 Hall of Fame. Well, now it's time to leave the Hall of Fame and get back to this week's survey as the big bronze doors swing shut behind us. I'm Casey Kasem. This is American Top 40 in Hollywood, and we're counting down the week's 40 biggest hit singles. We're 21 hits away from the number one song in the USA. We'll continue in a moment, so stay right where you are.
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1: And the countdown continues now on American Top 40 with the 21 hottest hits in the USA still to come. I'm Casey Kasem and on we go.
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1: Here's the current hit from Bruce Springsteen's smash album, Born in the USA. That album has now been in the top five on the album chart for 52 consecutive weeks. Exactly 1 year in the top five. The last album to do that was Michael Jackson's mega hit super album, Thriller. Up six notches, here is Bruce Springsteen and Glory Days.

glory days. Well, they'll pass you by. Glory days in the wink of a young girl's eye. Bruce Springsteen on American Top 40 at number 21, moving up six notches, third week in the countdown. This next hit at number 20 by English singer Paul Young is called Every Time You Go Away. The song was originally recorded by Hall & Oates on their album Voices. Now, Paul Young remade it as a single, and he says, quote, "What I try to do is strip the song right down to its bare skeleton and then rebuild it in a completely different way. That's where interpretation comes in. A bad version of a great song will kill the song, but a great version of an even fairly ordinary song can only be an improvement. And a great version of a great song, that's unbeatable." End of quote. With his version of a Hall & Oates song, here's Paul Young climbing three notches to number 20.

Friday, song number 20. Moving up three notches, fourth week in the countdown, Paul Young from England with his second top 40 U.S. hit, Every Time You Go Away. A listener wants to know if any group has hit with a song whose title was the name of the group. The answer is yes. Five groups have had hit songs with song titles that are the same as their name, including a very successful group that's now on the countdown. Their current hit is called Fresh, and it's coming up. The hits from coast to coast, American Top 40. I'm Casey Kasem, counting them down from the official Billboard chart. Up three notches, here's the current hit by Cyndi Lauper, the title song from the new movie Goonies. The movie story was written by the executive producer, the same man who directed E.T. and the Indiana Jones movies, Steven Spielberg. And he guest stars in Cyndi Lauper's video of the song of his new movie. The Goonies are good enough. At number 19, here's Cyndi.

Survey Song 19, moving from 22 this week, fourth week on our survey. That's the sixth top 40 hit for Cyndi Lauper, and it's called The Goonies Are Good Enough from the Goonies soundtrack. Now, let's answer that question from Linda Miller in Upper Sandusky, Ohio. She wants to know if any group has hit the pop chart with a song whose title was the name of the group. Well, Linda, the answer is yes. Five groups have hit Billboard's Hot 100 chart with song titles the same as the group's name. Here's the list. A Hollywood studio group called Yellow Balloon hit with a song called Yellow Balloon. And one of the members, by the way, was actor Don Grady, who played the oldest son in My Three Sons on TV. A female vocal group of the 60s, the Sweet Inspirations, hit with Sweet Inspiration. Four men from Detroit who call themselves Chairman of the Board charted with a song called Chairman of the Board. 3 years ago, an English group called Talk Talk hit the Hot 100 with a song called Talk Talk. That's four of them. Now, the fifth group, who have charted with a song title the same as their name, are now in the countdown with a song called Fresh. But the song title that bore their name was their first chart single back in 1969, a song called Cool in the Gang. And there's your answer, Linda. Five groups have charted with song titles the same as their name. Yellow Balloon, The Sweet Inspirations, The Chairman of the Board, Talk Talk, and Cool in the Gang. Thanks a lot for your letter. Now, here are Cool in the Gang. Down three notches this week to number 18 with Fresh.

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0: The first chart hit for 21-year-old Whitney Houston makes a three-notch move this week. It's a recent number one soul song, You Give Good Love.

Whitney Houston, 21 years old, born and raised in East Orange, New Jersey. She's at number 17 with her first solo chart single, moving up three notches with You Give Good Love. At number 16 is Voices Carry, the first hit for the Boston band Till Tuesday. They're at number 16, moving up three notches this week in their seventh week in the countdown. Till Tuesday.

We're on our way to the number one song in the USA. As we count them down, let's check out the top five albums on Billboard's album chart this week. At number five, Born in the USA by Bruce Springsteen. Four, Songs from the Big Chair, Tears for Fears. At number three, No Jacket Required by Phil Collins. Number two, Around the World in a Day by Prince and the Revolution. And a new number one album, the Beverly Hills Cop soundtrack. From that LP, here's the song at number 15 this week, falling 12 notches. Axel F. by Harold Faltermeyer.

0: Axel F. from Beverly Hills Cop soundtrack, falling from number 3 to 15 in the countdown this week by Harold Faltermeyer from West Germany. A listener in East Germany wants to know, whatever became of the rock band who played backup for Bob Dylan? The Canadian band that Rolling Stone magazine called the classic American rock band of the early 70s. Our update on the band called The Band is coming up.
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0: of the songs, "We Built This City," "Sarah," and "Nothing's Gonna Stop Us Now." 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

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Here's an upbeat, soulful hit that was so popular in Australia, it went to number one. Climbing two notches to number 14 back here in the USA, it's Would I Lie to You by those rhythmic Europeans, Eurythmics.

0: mix on American Top 40. Their sixth Top 40 hit is at number 14, moving up two notches, and it's called Would I Lie to You? We have a letter here from Kristen Wolfram, who lives in the city of Wildenfels in East Germany. And she wants to know, whatever became of the band called The Band? Well, The Band were a five-man Canadian group, four Canadians and one American, who formed in Canada in the early 60s as a group called The Hawks. And they worked there as the backup band for rockabilly singer Ronnie Hawkins, originally from Shreveport, Louisiana. But by the mid-60s, they had left Ronnie and moved south to the States to play backup for Bob Dylan. And they had changed their name from The Hawks to The Band. With Dylan, they built a tremendous reputation and a big following. And in 1968, they put out their first album called Music from Big Pink. And in the next several years, the band became what Rolling Stone magazine called the classic American rock band of the early 70s. And although they weren't a big pop singles act, they scored with seven top 40 albums on the Billboard chart. Finally, in 1976, in a dramatic final concert, the band came to an end. An end immortalized in the film The Last Waltz. Well, in the last years, the band's drummer, Levon Helm, went into movie acting. Played Loretta Lynn's father in the film A Coal Miner's Daughter, and the character Ridley in The Right Stuff. The band's guitarist, Robbie Robertson, co-starred in the film Carney with Gary Busey and composed the score for the movie King of Comedy. Then, late last year, four of the five band members, Richard Manuel, Levon Helm, Rick Danko, and Garth Hudson, got together again for the first time in 8 years and went on tour for 60 concerts. Rick Danko said, quote, "What we're doing is from the heart. It's something for us to enjoy. We're just playing music for the fun of it." And that's our update on whatever happened to the band called The Band. Thanks for your letter, Kristen. Now on with the countdown.
1: Number 13.
0: Here's the recent number one song by the English duo with a sound effects name right out of the comic books. Wham! Everything She Wants.

0: George Michael and Andrew Ridgeley. They're from England and they call themselves Wham. Their song went to number one 3 weeks ago. This week it falls from number 8 to 13. Everything She Wants. 12 big ones to number one as the countdown continues.
1: The hits from coast to coast.
0: I'm Casey Kasem. Here's the former Eagle who's had three top 40 hits in the past year. From the Beverly Hills Cop soundtrack, The Heat Is On, and from his solo album, The All-Nighter, the hit single, Sexy Girl. And this hit, up two notches to number 12, Smuggler's Blues, Glenn Frey.

12 in our countdown of the 40 biggest this week, moving up two notches, eighth week in our survey. That's Glenn Frey from the album All Nighter with Smuggler's Blues. At number 11 is an artist who was recently praised in a famous magazine, not for his music, but for his keen fashion sense. Recently, Esquire magazine ran an article titled The Gentleman of Rock and listed their selection of some of the best-dressed pop artists in the world. The list included Adam Ant and Roxy Music's lead singer, Brian Ferry. Also, Billy Ocean was in it. Esquire said, he's the picture of sartorial splendor, and noted that even though Billy's a newcomer to big chart success, he's no stranger to fine clothes. He used to support himself by tailoring women's clothing during the day and performing in clubs at night. At number 11, here's the very well-dressed Billy Ocean. And Suddenly...

0: After 2 weeks at number 4, suddenly falls to number 11. 33-year-old Billy Ocean, born and raised in Trinidad, making his home in East London. I'm Casey Kasem. This is American Top 40 in Hollywood. We're counting down this week's 40 biggest hit singles. And we're just 10 hits away from the number one song in the USA. We'll continue in a moment, so stay right where you are.
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1: You know, a lot of lawyers who advertise here don't even live here. If they say Nevada, they're not from around here. If they think our capital is Las Vegas, they're not from around here. I'm Richard Harris, and I am from Nevada. I grew up here. I went to school here. I raised my family here. No one knows Nevada like we do. If you've been injured, call me, Richard Harris, of the Richard Harris Law Firm. 444-4444, just in case.

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1: We're hearing the 40 biggest hits of the week according to the official nationwide survey of Billboard magazine. 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I'm Casey Kasem, and the countdown continues.
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1: Climbing three notches to get their third top 10 hit, here is Survivor, and the search is over.

The group Survivor, a five-man band formed in 1978, their leader, Jim Pederick, and their lead singer, Jimmy Jameson. That's their seventh top 40 hit. From the LP Vital Signs, The Search Is Over. It moves up three notches this week to number 10 in our countdown. Here's a band out of England with a lead singer who's from the USA. Her name is Katrina. Katrina and the Waves are at number 9, moving up a notch this week with Walking on Sunshine.

0: Katrina and the Waves, Walking on Sunshine, moving from number 10, where they've been for a couple of weeks, up to number 9 in our survey. Coming up, a long-distance dedication from a woman who wants to let someone know that there's still hope and that she still cares.
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0: 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In this week's survey, we have 21 foreign acts with us, plus two mixed groups, part English, part American. Falling 3 notches to number 8, here's the all-British Howard Jones with Things Can Only Get Better.

Englishman Howard Jones with his third top 40 hit. Things can only get better. After peaking at number 5 last week, it now drops to number 8. This is American Top 40. I'm Casey Kasem. Now we're up to our long-distance dedication. And this one is from a woman who has some compassionate words for someone very close to her. Here's what she writes. Dear Casey, my long-distance dedication goes out to my sister. She's 15 years old and a very troubled young lady. You see, we had a rough childhood. Our father was abusive to us and to our mother. My sister Debbie has been an angry child all of her life, and because she was striking out against the world, she was kicked out of school, treated in the mental health hospital, and returned home. Our mother could no longer handle her, so I adopted my sister to give it one more try. The closer we got, the harder she pushed away. This hurt me, but I hung in, trying to help. I gave it my all, but nothing could reach her. Just recently, I had a daughter of my own out of wedlock, which only made my sister more resentful. I could no longer handle the situation, so I did the hardest thing I've ever had to do in my life, turn her over to the court, who placed her back in the hospital. She said she hated me. I thought my heart would break in a million pieces. We used to be so close. I did what I felt was best, because I love her, and all we have is each other. Could you please play You've Got a Friend, so she'll know she's not alone, and I do love her very much. Thank you, and may God bless and help all the children who feel no one cares. Signed, Dana. Dana, here's your

0: From her album, Tapestry, that's Carole King with You've Got a Friend, a long-distance dedication from Dana to her sister, Debbie, to let her know she still cares very much. And the countdown continues on American Top 40. Casey's Coast
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1: Number 7.
0: It's a recent number 1 dance and disco record produced and written by Rick James. The Mary Jane Girls, JoJo, Candy, Maxie, and Corvette with In My House.

third week at number 7 for the Mary Jane Girls on American Top 40. Their first pop chart single is called In My House from the album Only For You. Now, as we get set to hear the 6 biggest hits in the USA, let's check out the tops of Billboard's other charts. Number 1 on the country chart is Little Things by the Oak Ridge Boys. Number 1 on the soul chart, Rock Me Tonight by Freddie Jackson. And number 1 on the album chart, the Beverly Hills Cop soundtrack. On the pop singles chart, we're at number 6. It's Madonna with her hit song, Angel.

0: believe that dreams come true because you came when I wished for you. Moving from number 9 to number 6 in our countdown, second week in the top 10 for Angel by Madonna. A listener wants to know, what was the fastest climbing number 1 song by a woman? Well, we have a tie here between two number ones. Leslie Gore's song about a girl who loses her boyfriend at her own party, and Bobby Gentry's song about a guy who jumps off a bridge. Details and a piece of each song are coming up.
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I'm Casey Kasem, getting closer and closer to number one. Here's Duran Duran with a title song from the new James Bond movie, A View to a Kill. In their video, the Fab Five intercut scenes of themselves on the world-famous Eiffel Tower in Paris with scenes from the movie, which also take place on the Eiffel Tower. And Duran Duran's lead singer plays Agent 003½. He says, "My name is Bond. Simon Le Bon." Up seven big notches to number five, here's A View to a Kill.

Duran Duran with a big move this week from number 12 to number 5 in the countdown. A View to a Kill from the soundtrack. Now, let's answer that question about fast climbing number ones. Bob McClellan in Miami, Florida wants to know, what was the fastest climbing number one song by a woman? Well, Bob, there's a tie in this category between two songs. Each took only 4 weeks to reach number one. The first song to do that hit in May 1963. It was by a Strawberry Blonde, a 17-year-old girl from Tenafly, New Jersey. Her song told the story of a girl who had lost her boyfriend to another girl at a party. Her own party. Listen.

From 1963, that's a piece of It's My Party by 60s singing star Leslie Gore. Produced, by the way, by Quincy Jones. It set a record for fastest number one by a woman. 4 weeks. Then a 1967 hit by a woman from Chickasaw County, Mississippi, also hit number one in 4 weeks. The song told a sad story of a boy who leaps off a bridge.

0: From 1967, that's Ode to Billy Joe by Bobby Gentry. It took only 4 weeks to hit number one, tying the record set 4 years earlier by Leslie Gore's It's My Party. And there's your answer, Bob. Two songs are tied for fastest climbing number one by a woman. It's My Party by Leslie Gore and Ode to Billy Joe by Bobby Gentry. Thanks for your letter. Now on with the countdown.
1: Number four.
0: From his recent number one album, Around the World in a Day, now at number two on the album chart, here's Prince climbing seven solid notches with his current smash about his favorite hat, Raspberry Beret.

0: Raspberry Beret, the kind you find in a secondhand store. At number 4, it moved up 7 notches this week. Written, produced, and sung by Prince and the Revolution. As the countdown continues.
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0: The hits get bigger as the numbers get smaller.
1: Number 3.
0: Here's a big one that just spent 2 weeks at number 1 and drops to number 3. Everybody Wants to Rule the World. From Bath, England, here's Tears for Fears.

0: After 2 weeks at number one, that song falls to number three. It's Tears for Fears on American Top 40 with Everybody Wants to Rule the World. Coming up, the new number one song in the land. For the man who sings it, it almost became a posthumous number one. All because he wanted to jump out of an airplane.
1: Casey's Coast to Coast.
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12: We're up to a classic American Top 40 extra. It's by the Commodores, who recently lost their bassist, Ronald LaPrade. The Commodores formed in Tuskegee, Alabama, after meeting in college in 1968. After finding a manager, they quickly got a record deal and went on to score 17 top 40 hits throughout the 70s and 80s. Hits like Brick House, Three Times a Lady, Lady You Bring Me Up, and this hit from 1985,

0: featuring the late Ronald LaPrade on bass. Those are the Commodores with a number three hit from early 1985, Night Shift. American
1: Top 40. I'm Casey Kasem, and these are the creme de la creme on the Billboard chart, the 40 biggest hits in the USA. Here's the smash by the star who says it all began in London back in 1956 when he was a five-year-old boy. He was given a toy drum, and he hasn't stopped drumming since, except to sing. Leaping four tough notches to number two, here's Phil Collins and Sussudio.

Collins on American Top 40, moving up four notches to number two in our survey of the 40 biggest with Sussudio, his eighth Top 40 hit outside of Genesis. Phil Collins. Now, the new number one song in the land. And for Canadian rock star Bryan Adams, it almost became a posthumous number one. Let me tell you why. 2.5 weeks ago, 25-year-old Bryan Adams and his band were in Memphis. They had a day off between concerts, so the whole gang decided to go skydiving. Now, because Bryan was a novice making his first jump, he was paired with an experienced skydiver, an instructor. They would do a tandem jump using an oversized parachute for two people. For safety, they were attached to one another by two cords, one at the hip, one at the shoulder. They also had an emergency chute. Well, up in the airplane they went. And at 6,500 feet, they jumped. After 10 seconds of free fall, the parachute was supposed to open. But something went wrong. When the instructor pulled the ripcord, Bryan was in the wrong position. He became tangled in the chute. And the instructor couldn't untangle it because his vision was blocked by the rest of the flopping parachute. The two men plummeted toward the ground, while down below, Bryan Adams' band and road crew watched in horror. Up in the sky, the experienced parachute pro was working furiously to untangle himself and Bryan. Finally, at the last second, like in a hokey movie, he was able to pull open the emergency parachute. Instead of the planned 10 seconds, a long 24 seconds had elapsed. But the emergency chute opened, and they floated back to Earth. It was a scary, close call for the parachute pro and Canada's number one rocker, Bryan Adams. An ironic close call, considering the title of the biggest hit of his career, a song that hits the top this week. The new number one song in the USA is by Bryan Adams, and it's titled

0: That's it, the new number one song in the USA. 25-year-old Bryan Adams, born in Kingston, Ontario, living in Vancouver, British Columbia, Canada. He's at number one with Heaven. And there you are, the 40 most popular records in America, determined by Billboard magazine for the week ending June 22nd, 1985. American Top 40 is produced in Hollywood by ABC Watermark. Our mailing address is American Top 40, Post Office Box 2000, Hollywood, California. Zip code 90028. Executive producer Tom Rounds, producer Don Bustani. With Meryl Schindler, Matt Wilson, Daryl Morton, Dana Schwartzwalder, Stephen Brand, Alan Kaufman, Elaine Stieglitz, Mike Williams, Stu Jacobs, and Ron Shapiro. I'm Casey Kasem. Join me next week, and again, we'll count down the 40 most popular songs in the USA. Till then, keep your feet on the ground and keep reaching for the stars.
1: 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Special thanks to Kalila Dawkins, Rob Durkee, Pete Battistini, Scott Lakefield, Mike Savage, Michael Cross, Dave Nunez, and of course, the legend where the countdown began, Casey Kasem.
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96.3 KKLZ, playing all the hits of the 80s, 90s, and more. Good morning and happy Father's Day. It's Ryan here with you on your Sunday, and a concert alert. Smash Mouth coming to Vegas. They're going to be at the Sahara Pool on the 4th of July, and we have your tickets. I'll have details for you in just a few minutes. 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

0: It's Eddie Money and Take Me Home Tonight on 96.3 KKLZ. Always having fun with Carla and Morty in the morning and the songs that you love from the 80s, 90s, and more. Good Sunday morning to you. Happy Father's Day to all the dads out there. It's Ryan, and it's good to be here with you. So 93 degrees out there right now, only warming up to 101 today. Pretty much a tropical vacation. Well, maybe that's a stretch, but it could be worse, and it will be later this week. But we still have today. Don't waste it. Put the phone down. Go hang out with Dad. It's his day.
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Michael Emond and Diamond Jewelers, the diamond and wedding ring store. They're helping us celebrate our ruby anniversary. And here's what they're doing. They're giving you a chance to win a diamond and ruby necklace. This contest will continue all month long, so you got plenty of chances to win. More details to come. Here's the Tubes. 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

0: That's Aha and Take On Me on 96.3 KKLZ, playing the best of the best from the 80s, 90s, and more. What's up? It's Reiner with you on your Sunday, and my voice is a little off today. Did a lot of screaming last night. I was at a concert, went to support a friend at a place called the Composer's Room. Now, it's been a while since I spent any time in the Commercial Center, or at least that's the story I'm going to stick with here, but it's a great little spot, great people, and whoever ran sound is very, very good at their job. So much is lost in those big arenas, but over there at the Composer's Room, they got it right.
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10: 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The pomegranate chicken, all that and more. You know what? Other news. A few things you should know. A few more things. Other news. Crazy, nutty, weirdo news. All that and more, as I said, when we return Monday morning, 6 a.m.
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Giving you a chance to win tickets to see Smash Mouth. They're going to be at the Sahara for their summer concert series. Got your chance to win coming up all next week in the Michael E. Minden Prize Closet. Details in just a few minutes. Here's Aerosmith. It's Brian on 96.3.

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So our friends over at Michael E. Minden Diamond Jewelers, the diamond and wedding ring store, they're helping us celebrate our ruby anniversary by giving you the chance to win a diamond and ruby necklace. 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

0: Mario Speedwagon and Can't Fight This Feeling Anymore on 96.3 KKLZ. It's right here with you on your Sunday, and it's still right around lunchtime, so good time for some food news and some good stuff in this update. Taco Bell has brought back the Enchirito. It's already back, but for a limited time. Tuesday is the big day. McDonald's will finally put fried apple pies back on the menu the way the good Lord intended them to be. And Starbucks has a ton of new summer offerings, including a s'mores frappuccino. And this one also got my attention. Krispy Kreme has a key lime pie donut. Shout out to Ozempic.
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96.3 KKLZ is hooking it up for the 4th of July. Smash Mouth is going to be performing over at the Sahara Poolside that day. And we got your tickets. They're going to be in the Michael E. Minden Prize Closet all next week. Details in just a few minutes.

0: John, and I guess that's why they call it the Blues on 96.3 KKLZ, playing all the hits of the 80s, 90s, and more. It's Ryan with you on your Sunday, and question for you, have you ever tried online dating? Well, it's why I believe in actual monsters. It's also the reason I don't trust anybody, and for good reason. Apparently, we rank number 3 in the entire country for catfishing. A survey found that 85% of us here in Vegas have experienced it. And if you're part of the 15 who haven't, well, you might be the catfish and it's time to update your picks.
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Michael Emond and Diamond Jewelers, the diamond and wedding ring store. 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

0: 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What's up? Good Sunday afternoon. My name's Ryan, and wishing all the dads a happy Father's Day. So tonight at 7 o'clock, Gary Bryan takes over the airwaves with The Rewind. 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
22: 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Other news. 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Other news. 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

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Sending out some love to the folks at Southwest Gas for helping people right here in Vegas. They packed up some 2,000 care kits for the unhoused here in the valley. Those packs had stuff like electrolytes, sunscreen, even food in them. Southwest Gas, I see you, and I appreciate you. 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

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A lot of really cool concerts coming to Vegas this summer. Smash Mouth is one of them. They're going to be over at the Sahara at the pool on the 4th of July. And of course, we have your tickets. 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

0: 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My name's Ryan. 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

96.3 KKLZ. It's Ryan here with you on your Sunday. And a little shameless self-promotion. Every weeknight at 8 p.m., I host a show right here on the station called The 80s at 8. We do a deep dive in all of the best music from the MTV decade. And one could argue that this might be the greatest song from the 80s ever. Taking it back to 1981, Phil Collins in the air tonight on 96.3.

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Our good friends over at Michael Emond and Diamond Jewelers, the diamond and wedding ring store, they're helping us celebrate our ruby anniversary here at the station. They're giving you a chance to win a diamond and ruby necklace. This contest will continue through the end of the month, and I'll have more info for you soon. But right now, Stone Temple Pilots, this is Plush, and it's on 96.3 KKLZ.

0: Eurythmics and Here Comes the Rain Again on 96.3 KKLZ. It's Reiner with you on your Sunday, and this is a wild story. A dentist, a DJ, and a physical therapist all behind bars for beating up a guy over some gambling winnings. Now here's where things get really, really weird. The guy never placed a bet at all. He made it all up. Why? I have no clue, but he claimed to win $100,000. Ironically, that is the same dollar amount set for bail on all three of them. Only in Vegas, I guess.
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My name is Ryan, and that is going to wrap things up for me today. I'll be back in your radio tomorrow at 8 p.m. If you want to get in touch, Ryan from 1981 on all the socials. I leave you with Bonnie Tyler. I hope you enjoy what's left of your Sunday.

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